some more right here. And I'll keep on tap for all your friends, their favorite kind of beer. And for you, I'll always keep in stock those soft aluminum cans. And when you're feeling macho, you can crush them like a man. She said, we'll rip out all the carpet and put sawdust on the floor.

0: country's greatest hits, 93.3 The Wolf. And so very happy that you're hanging out with us on a Saturday night. Eddie Rabbit on the way, and I love a rainy night. Got Alan Jackson and Tracy Lawrence. And your request with that talkback mic on your iHeartRadio app. Thankfully, the work week is done for most of you. Were you working hard? Or were you just looking like you were working hard? That's what research is saying. We are very good at pretending to be busy at work. 66% of us admit to faking productivity at work. That jumps up to 80% for Gen Z folks. Average worker spends about 5 hours a week pretending to be productive. See? We're so creative, even when we're working.
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20: It's a 93.3 The Wolf, Omaha area weather update.
21: Partly cloudy and very warm this evening with a small chance for a shower or a thunderstorm. Isolated to scattered severe thunderstorms are possible Sunday evening with damaging winds and large hail. First Alert 6 weather days are also in effect on Sunday and Monday with high temperatures right around 100, feel-like temperatures up to 115. From the First Alert 6 Weather Center, I'm meteorologist Carmelo Latuca.
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93.3, The Wolf. And Alan Jackson's classic Don't Rock the Jukebox on the way. Tracy Lawrence, by request too. Sarah Evans right now on a Saturday night. Here's Born to Fly.

Country's greatest hits for Omaha, 93.3 The Wolf, with me, Heath West. 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The

country's greatest hits, 93.3 The Wolf. And we're what, like 6 weeks away from college football? Even less than that for NFL, at least the preseason. That begins on August the 6th. Time is flying. Summer's going by. Here's colder weather from Zach Brown Band.

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0: 93.3, The Wolf, country's greatest hits. And it's me, Heath West, going to talk about Toby Keith, because I want to talk about me. Toby Keith on the way. Got Keith Whitley, too. What's your request tonight, huh? Hit the talkback mic on your iHeartRadio app. Greg asking for that Keith Whitley song, I'm No Stranger to the Rain. Got that on the way next.
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country's greatest hits for Omaha, 93.3 The Wolf. Hey, it's Heath West. Go see 70 costumes of some beloved Disney characters like Cinderella, Maleficent, and Captain Jack Sparrow on display now at the Durham Museum. We'll see

0: 93.3 The Wolf. It's a Saturday with me. I'm Heath West. Had a full week of winning. A lot of folks picking up $1,000 like Nicole did.
1: Oh, my God. That is so amazing.
0: She got that money with iHeartCountry Cash for Gas. 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It's iHeartCountry Cash for Gas. Back again Monday morning. First chance to win, 9 a.m.
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Thanks so much for listening on a Saturday night. 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

93.3 The Wolf. Hey there, it's Heath West. And coming up on Monday morning, we'll get your work week started with some great country music and all the info you need to get yourself going right here on 93.3 The Wolf.

93.3, The Wolf, country's greatest hits. And happy Christmas in July. 25th of July, so yeah. What, we're doing this, right? We're celebrating Christmas in July. I got the tree up in here, might as well. Keith Urban, Alan Jackson coming up. Here's Josh Turner.

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0: country's greatest hits, 93.3 The Wolf. That is Alan Jackson, who had his big finale concert in Nashville last month. And we're finally going to see it this fall. It will actually late fall, early winter. December is when NBC will air Last Call, Alan Jackson's big finale concert, with all those celebrities who showed up to sing some Alan songs. Then Alan did his full show as well. All the highlights on NBC in December.
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0: 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And no truer words were ever sung. People are crazy. Billy Currington, how you doing tonight? I'm Heath West. Are you feeling a little crazy tonight? Let me hear from you. 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I heard from Erica, and she wants to hear some Alabama. I'm in a hurry and don't know why. That's a great throwback. That's on the way. Restless Heart, John Michael Montgomery, and your favorite song, too. 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

93.3, The Wolf, country's greatest hits. And this band was simply put together in the 80s to sing demos for a songwriter. 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

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It's me, Heath West, the United States Air Force Heartland of America Band, presenting a Freedom 250 concert Sunday at Rockbrook Village Shopping Center. 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

0: country's greatest hits, 93.3 The Wolf. And it's me, I'm Heath West. Have you seen the new Reese's Pieces in the store yet? They've got a new product. Their first new product in like 10 years. Of course, can't think of Reese's Pieces without the movie E.T., right? That's where they made their debut way back when. They now have Reese's Pieces with chocolate cookie. So, yeah, crunchy chocolate cookie piece right there covered in peanut butter and surrounded by that Reese's Pieces shell. So a little layer of texture going on there. I have not seen them yet, but now I'm actively looking for them.
1: 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We can't have that. Let us take care of your fill-ups for the summer.
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Hey there, it's Heath West. And coming up on Monday morning, we'll get your work week started with some great country music and all the info you need to get yourself going right here on 93.3 The Wolf.

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0: 93.3, The Wolf, and Dwight Yoakam. He's a honky-tonk man for sure. How you doing, guys? I'm Heath West. Got one of the stars of our iHeartRadio Music Festival on the way. Kenny Chesney, be there in September in Vegas. He's got a very busy September, not only playing our iHeartRadio Music Festival, but dropping new music. Brand new album, Silver Sands Marina, from Kenny Chesney. 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
1: 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Their one big hit is The Wreckers. 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

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And thanks to Christopher listening tonight using the talkback mic, sent me a request for this one, The Big Green Tractor. Jason Aldean on a Saturday night. 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

0: 93.3, The Wolf, with a song right there that Janis Joplin did first. And Faith Hill never knew that. When she recorded it, she had never heard the Janis Joplin version of Peace of My Heart, and which was good because then she kind of just made it her own and wasn't influenced. Of course, two totally different versions of that song. We like Faith Hill's Peace of My Heart. Thanks for hanging out tonight. Got a family tradition from Hank Jr. coming up.
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93.3 The Wolf. Hey there, it's Heath West. And coming up on Monday morning, we'll get your work week started with some great country music and all the info you need to get yourself going right here on 93.3 The Wolf. In a bar.

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93.3 The Wolf. And I got to wish a happy birthday to Courtney tonight. She's celebrating, got us on, and we appreciate that. Happy birthday to Courtney. By the way, you celebrate with Matthew LeBlanc. Joey from Friends is 59 today. Also a birthday for Bryce Young, the

103.3, The Wolf, country's greatest hits. We're the band that got its name from a road in Nashville. The road drove right between two pieces of property, one owned by the Sawyer family and the other by the Brown family. It got the name Sawyer Brown Road. That's where they got their name from.

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It's Heath West, Tracy Lawrence performing at the Astro in La Vista on Friday, September 18th. 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

0: country's greatest hits, 93.3 The Wolf. And I'm Heath West with a nominee for worst roommate ever. Woman in Japan arrested accused of sewing her roommate's lips shut. 49-year-old woman did this to a 42-year-old woman. Used a needle and thread. Did this back in June. I'm sure at one point she said, "You talk too much." And then she decided to sew her mouth shut. And she left one day and the other lady escaped. Had to write down on a piece of paper what had happened because she couldn't talk. Her mouth was sewn shut. And she also said she had tried to leave like 3 months ago, but was afraid to do so. And so it came to this. And that woman who did the sewing, she's been arrested.
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93.3 The Wolf. And thanks so much for listening tonight, playing all these throwbacks like we always do. Tim McGraw coming up. Right now it's Alabama, their classic Old Flame.

103.3, The Wolf. I'm Heath West. 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

0: This is the July 26th edition, and here I am to get you through the evening into the early morning hours with the greatest country music ever made. Plus, I'm going to keep you up to speed with any news you may have missed over the last 24 hours or so. But first, the music. George Strait, Vince Gill, Gary Allen, and more. It's all next.
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1: Days go by. Keith Urban kicking off the Sunday edition of the Third Shift. What's going on, you guys? 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
1: George Strait, you look so good in love. I mentioned Vince Gill was on the way. Here he is. 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

Country's greatest hits for Omaha, 93.3 The Wolf. Hey there, it's Adam. Go see 70 costumes of some beloved Disney characters like Cinderella, Maleficent, and Captain Jack Sparrow that are on display now at the Durham Museum. 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

0: 93.3 The Wolf. Ricochet with Daddy's Money on the third shift. Welcome back. What's up, you guys? My name is Adam. Morgan Wallen, Still the Problem, is in the news. Not the album, not the song, the tour. It is on track to make more than $500 million in gross revenue from its 23-show run. Now, if those numbers hold, that is going to set a new record as the highest-grossing country tour of all time, and it would be the only country tour ever to cross the half-billion-dollar mark. Morgan just had a handful of dates remaining before wrapping up in Philadelphia August 1st, so those numbers are probably going to stick.
1: Gas prices are high, which could put your summer mood too low. We can't have that. Let us take care of your fill-ups for the summer.
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1: 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Here's Travis Tritt with Lord Have Mercy on the Working Man.

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Country's greatest hits for Omaha, 93.3 The Wolf. Hey there, it's Adam. Go see 70 costumes of some beloved Disney characters like Cinderella, Maleficent, and Captain Jack Sparrow. They're on display now at the Durham Museum. We'll see you there with 93.3 The Wolf.

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1: Born country from Alabama, my name is Adam. 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
1: Shania Twain, you're still the one. This is the third shift. What's up, you guys? My name is Adam. Riley Green is in the news for a really weird reason. If you've ever wondered how he stays in such great shape, well, his breakfast might be the answer. He recently revealed that he starts his day with 2 4-egg omelets and 6 scrambled eggs. And for non-math majors out there like me, that's 14 total eggs. He also said that steak is another staple in his daily diet, and it makes sense. All that protein means them big old Riley Green biceps.
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0: 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It's Adam. Got a smart speaker? 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
1: Billy Currington's must be doing something right on the third shift. Welcome back, guys. We are closing in quickly on the return of our iHeart Radio Music Festival presented by Capital One, all live from T-Mobile Arena in Las Vegas, September 18th and 19th. Tickets are going fast, but this is the penultimate concert. Again, two nights, one stage, Lainey Wilson and Kenny Chesney representing the world of country music. That's what we know so far. There are always tons of surprises.

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down to Georgia, he was looking for a soul to steal. 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
1: The Devil Went Down to Georgia, the Charlie Daniels Band. 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
1: 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I saw

country's greatest hits for Omaha, 93.3 The Wolf. Hey there, it's Adam. Go see 70 costumes of some beloved Disney characters like Cinderella, Maleficent, and Captain Jack Sparrow. They're on display now at the Durham Museum. 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
1: Tim McGraw with something like that. Welcome back to The Third Shift. My name is Adam. Always enjoy your company here in the overnight hours. If I ask you, of all the people in the world who could release a country music album in 2026, I bet you Pat McAfee would not be on that list. Well, guess what? It's coming. August 14th, The Diary of a Polarizing Figure. The former Indianapolis Colts punter and host of the Pat McAfee Show has been teasing the project for a while, and now it's becoming a reality. Apparently, Ernest helped him write all these tunes.
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1: 19-something, that is Mark Wills. Here's Alabama Now with The Closer You Get.

Country's greatest hits for Omaha, 93.3 The Wolf. Hey there, it's Adam. Go see 70 costumes of some beloved Disney characters like Cinderella, Maleficent, and Captain Jack Sparrow that are on display now at the

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1: All my rowdy friends have settled down. Bo Cephas there telling us about it. This is the third shift. What's up? My name is Adam. 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
1: Every light in the house, that is Trace Atkins. 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

0: 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I can love you like that. That, of course, John Michael Montgomery. My name is Adam. Welcome back. People say flying couldn't get any worse. Oh, but it can. Just imagine sitting next to someone who's having a loud, inappropriate call with anybody on the phone for 90 minutes straight. Congress is trying to pass a bipartisan bill that would ban all phone and video calls on airplanes. Now, most U.S. carriers don't allow in-flight calls already, but there's pressure to change that now that Wi-Fi on planes is expanding. There are also several foreign airlines that are cool with Wi-Fi calls, including British Airways and Virgin Atlantic, and they could be impacted, at least in U.S. airspace, if this ban goes through. Now, why is the government getting involved? Well, apparently it's a safety issue, and officials want to minimize disruptions and distractions.
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1: Dirk Bentley and Sideways here on the third shift. Welcome back. My name is Adam. It is just after four, and this is the portion of the program where we like to stop down each and every early morning to say thanks to the folks that answer the ultimate call. 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Thank you for defending our freedoms. And once again, from the bottom of my heart, thank you for making this the greatest country in the world.
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Country's greatest hits for Omaha, 93.3 The Wolf. Hey there, it's Adam. Go see 70 costumes of some beloved Disney characters like Cinderella, Maleficent, and Captain Jack Sparrow that are on display now at the Durham Museum. We'll see you there with 93.3 The Wolf.

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1: Brooks and Dunn there with my Maria on the third shift. What's good, you guys? Welcome back. Hope you're having a great early morning thus far. Now, if I ask you a question and said which state everyone moves to when they're looking for a place to grow old, let themselves go, and, you know, just retire, chances are we'd all be thinking of the same place, Florida. Well, there's a new ranking of the best states for growing old, and surprisingly, Florida is not number one. It is runner-up, though. Hawaii was number one on this list, which is baffling to me, because who can afford to live there? Maybe grow old if you're a multi-millionaire. Florida was number two. New Jersey was three, which was also shocking. Massachusetts and New York rounded out the top five.
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Country's greatest hits for Omaha, 93.3 The Wolf. Hey there, it's Adam. Go see 70 costumes of some beloved Disney characters like Cinderella, Maleficent, and Captain Jack Sparrow that are on display now at the Guggenheim Museum. We'll see you there with 93.3.

0: 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They look like two 1970s disco pumps, but the idea is that if you wear them, you'll improve your posture when you do sit down to use the bathroom. Question that I ask, are they expensive? Well, they're only $70, which as far as shoes go, I don't guess is that bad.
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5: Partly cloudy and warm overnight tonight with low temperatures in the upper 70s. High temperatures on Sunday right around 100. A first alert 6 weather day is in effect as feel-like temperatures could be close to 115. Isolated to scattered severe thunderstorms are also possible late in the evening with damaging winds up to 75 miles per hour. From the First Alert 6 Weather Center, I'm meteorologist Carmelo Latuca.
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1: Garth Brooks, that is the dance, and that is how we're going to wrap up the Sunday, July 26th edition of the Third Shift. Thank you guys so much for kicking it with me here. My name is Adam. It is always a pleasure. The highlight of my day, I like to call it. However, my time with you is drawn to its conclusion. Fear not, the greatest country music of all time continues all day long. Clint Black, Montgomery Gentry, Shania Twain, and more. It is all next.
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that was back before the war. 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He went down, but they missed me by a hair. He'd always stop right there and say,

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1: Miranda Lambert, The House That Built Me. I'm Bob Pigott. 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The good thing about working this early on Sunday mornings is, you know, you can stop by the donut shop and grab yourself a couple of donuts and take them to work with you.
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14: It's a 93.3 The Wolf, Omaha area weather update.
15: Partly cloudy and warm overnight tonight with low temperatures in the upper 70s. High temperatures on Sunday right around 100. A first alert 6 weather day is in effect as feel like temperatures could be close to 115. Isolated to scattered severe thunderstorms are also possible late in the evening with damaging winds up to 75 miles per hour. From the First Alert 6 Weather Center, I'm meteorologist Carmela Latuca.
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1: Hey, good morning. I'm Bob Pickett. I'm wearing my Sunday morning t-shirt, which is the same thing as my Saturday night shirt. So, anyway, that's okay. We're a few minutes late. It's okay. 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Mark Chestnut just wants you to know.

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5: 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It's Scott Voorhees.
6: And thank you so much for being a part of our program this week. I've invited a friend of mine onto the show to share some details in his life that I had no idea about. Once I moved down to Kansas City, kind of lost touch. The last I saw Joel Casera, he was with Blue Moon Ghetto, as well as some other great bands here in town. And then, not long after that, he was in jail and he was in a homeless shelter. And the details of his life have been so transformative. I wanted to have him on the program, introduce him to you. And Joel, have you share some of the details of your life so that perhaps others can have their lives turned around like yours has been. Welcome to Community Matters.
7: Thank you. Thank you, Scott. Yeah, I think you said I had no idea.
6: Yeah, I had no idea.
7: No idea.
6: I mean, let's do this. Let's talk about some of the highs. You know, you guys are playing for sold out crowds here in Omaha, and you're up there rocking out and wondering if some of these music dreams might come true. You were getting some national attention with your music, and those are exciting times. What were those days like?
7: It was exciting. It was it's a little nerve-wracking. We were obviously probably not prepared for what was coming on. You know, crazy things were happening. Like in the December of whatever year it was, just before Jagged Little Pill took off, Alanis Morissette. Like, I saw a list of our album had outsold that one. And I was just like, what is going on right now?
6: Yeah.
7: And it was as exciting as you would think it would be. We got to play a lot of fun shows, a lot of fun people, yeah, a lot of cool bands. And our fans, our friends, were just always excited. There was a lot of excitement around the band and around life at that time.
6: From a musical standpoint, when did it go from, we're talking about Blue Moon Ghetto, when did it go from we're playing for a couple of drunks here at the Music Box to suddenly we're playing for thousands upon thousands of people at Edge Fest or something like that?
7: It happened within a few months. We were doing Saddle Creek Bar, if anybody remembers that place.
6: Yeah.
7: We were playing in the... We were working on the album, and we had this line of people that were going, and even in the winter, in the blizzard, there was a line across the parking lot to get into this thing. We were kind of like a jam band at the time. We could just play our songs, but then we could just go and just play and drank a lot of those pitchers too. So,
6: oh sure,
7: penny pitchers thing.
6: Yeah, there's a lot of. What do you mean we only have this much? Well, we paid off your bar tab, and this is what's left.
7: Yeah.
6: So, when you're out there doing the rock star thing, it can be some hard late nights.
7: Yeah.
6: The days suddenly you're sleeping and you're like, why am I going to go to my 9 to 5? These guys don't know I'm a rock star at night, man. Why am I going to go in here to this 9 to 5 and sit at this desk and do telemarketing or whatever? I don't know what you were doing, but was there some of that started creeping into your life?
7: You know, my brother and I counted the amount of jobs I've had in my life, and it's a staggering number. It's very high. And that didn't de-escalate during those times. There were a few 2 months, 3 months, couple day jobs I had. So, I didn't have a... career at that point other than...
6: When did you look in the mirror and, looking back now, start to not recognize what you were looking, the face you were looking at, your own, there in the mirror?
7: Well, I mean, we could go straight to, like, the day the band broke up, if that's what you mean.
6: When was that?
7: So it was I can't remember the towards the end of the year, whatever year it was, and you know, the singer came over and he just said, you know, I just can't do it anymore. You know, the reasoning I'm not exactly sure. But you know, that was the end of that whole thing. It only lasted a few years, and it seemed like such a long time. And then from that point on, I just kind of, things started getting a little. I started taking it out on myself, and just life was becoming more unmanageable, right?
6: Yeah.
7: And but then, you know, I ended up working at Homer's of all places, and the guys from Old Boy Network came in, Jimmy and
6: Dave
7: and Vince came in, and they were like, "Hey, you want to play drums for us?" And I was like,
6: "Just ran into Vince
7: a
6: couple months ago. It was great to see him."
7: Yeah, he's doing well. He's doing great. He's a
6: great guys in the band there. So you're working, what, Homer's Old Market?
7: Homer's 114th and
6: 114th
7: and Dodge was before it closed.
6: Oh, okay. Yeah. That's going back a few years.
7: Yeah, right. I remember Creed came in one day to do a little sign in.
6: All right. So you said, you know, things kind of started, you know, kind of getting a little out of control.
7: Yeah.
6: What did that look like?
7: Well, I was a highly functional, you know, whatever you call it, addict, alcoholic, and we did the Old Boy thing for a little while, and then Jimmy ended up moving to Vegas or Arizona, I think, and then Dave and I and Vince started playing, and we started Man Down, and that ended up actually doing really well. So we, you know, that was another thing I thought was going to maybe, you know, we thought might do something. We had a lot of fun, and there were a lot of people. We were getting along with a lot of bands, and it was just a real exciting thing. Went out to LA and met with Epic Records and some. What was his name? Who's the Stray Cat guy?
6: Brian Setzer.
7: Brian Setzer has a label. He had us out there. But, you know, so it was almost going to go. And I think they could just, I hate to say it, but I think they could just tell, you know, I don't want to say we. I think, you know, maybe more me or something. You know, who knows? Whatever the reason was, it just didn't work out. So I ended up kind of retiring from music.
6: Mm-hmm. So what I'm hearing is, I mean, from a musical standpoint, but a lot of people, no matter what it is that they end up doing, whether it's work or life goals, you're so close to achieving that which you wanted, and then your grasp slips. It's not there. Someone moves it. You think it's there. It ends up moving further down the road, and at some point you kind of lose sight of it. And that can leave you in a pretty dark place.
7: Yeah, it was. And the thing, too, is, you know, like one day we're playing the House of Blues in Los Angeles. There were some celebrities there. I went and hung out with Limp Bizkit after the show with, not Fred, but everybody else. Mm-hmm. And because our guitar player was...
6: Reading.
7: Yeah, we did some light reading. We actually went to a Russian wedding and played Crash Up Derby.
6: Walt Whitman. I mean, sure, that's what was going on backstage at a Limp Bizkit show.
7: Yeah, we went and wrecked. Fred Durst had rented the guys Ford Escorts, and we raced them up and down the street, and we're playing Crash Up Derby, and
6: or maybe that. Happened.
7: Yeah, that maybe that, and you know, and I did that. That you'd think that would be, and it was fun, but it was like, I should have been focusing on being a good leader and you know, a better friend to the guys in the band, and not just being so chaotic. And that's why it doesn't work for a lot of people. I think, you know, looking back, it's like, I think that's why there aren't as many successful bands as you would think, is they're just, you know, don't know how to do it or not
6: like,
7: doing it right.
6: Like I said, Joel Casera here has been part of all the great bands that got out of Omaha here that you saw play live in the 90s throughout the 2000s. And you described yourself a moment ago, Joel, as functional addict. At some point, that functionality kind of went out from under you too. What happened?
7: Well, yeah, you'd be surprised. It's like I thought I was going to get away from it all, and I moved to Arizona in 2003. And my goal was to, you know, just change my life and get better. And I think it took about 5 minutes before I found somebody that did the things that I was doing here. And But still, I made it through. I ended up working for GoDaddy.com, wonderful company, great people that work there. I started early on there and did really well. So I ended up buying a house in Scottsdale. So I had this, you know, this one, like my friend Gary calls it your Facebook face. Like I had on the outside, I looked like I was doing really well, and I was really hurting on the inside. You know, I read regrets about my past, the band, my past relationships, all these things. And then speaking of looking in the mirror, like I couldn't look at myself. It was really hard. As a matter of fact, I would brush my teeth looking at the sink. You know, it was awful. And so I ended up moving back here. You know, there was a lot more to it, but I ended up moving back here and got right back on it and was, you know, doing, sold the house, moved back here. And then kind of fast forward, skipping a lot of the bad stuff, but I ended up in an apartment with no electricity. I had like Christmas lights strung around the house, around the place, whatever. And so I was still moving. I don't know how I was pulling it off, but I was still working at it. I was a key holder at a bar. And I would, after the bar closed, I would like use the mop area like for the hose to shower and stuff. And it was just insanity at the highest point. And then I ended up on the street and I ended up walking through the doors of the Open Door Mission. That's where that ties together, is somebody had told me about the place, a place down by the airport.
6: How long were you on the streets?
7: It was, well, between the couch and the hotel and the actual, you know, sleep. But I remember seeing this one person, she brought me a tent.
6: Mm-hmm.
7: I thought she was going to take me back to her place, but anyway, just chaos like that. It was a couple months of...
6: Yeah, her place is probably another tent.
7: Might be, yeah. Matter of fact, I'm pretty sure it was not.
6: I'm sure you didn't miss out on too much.
7: No, that people, places, and things that I was involved in and around with were pretty awful. Right. They're not awful, but what I was doing was...
6: You probably were on a lot of different couches before people had to tell you, and you didn't want to hear it. Like, Joel, you can't stay here anymore.
7: Yep, and it was very much so. And it was, I don't have any resentments on that either. You know, that I can tell you now, I just, you know, I've been to my family's Christmases twice, three times now since that all went down. You know, I've been sober for about 3 years and 7 months now, I think. And I've been to all three of the Christmases, Thanksgivings, 4th of July's, you know, all different holidays. And then now that my wife and I, my new wife and I, Melissa, bought a house, we're gonna probably host the next one. So
6: when you talk to your family and they, you know, it's gut-wrenching. We just celebrated Father's Day. No father can ever imagine looking at his son and saying, even if you have to go out and sleep on a park bench tonight, you need to do that because I can't do anything more for you. It's time for you to go, and watch you walk out that door. It's gut-wrenching to think about that.
7: Yeah, my Aunt Sally, she's used to call it tough love. I definitely got the tough love thing because I, at the time, was a little upset. Maybe a lot of upset. You know, I was trying to blame everybody for sure. What was happening to me. But you know, when you really look back at it,
6: when did you stop lashing out, blaming everyone else?
7: So the part I left out was I ended up in jail. And when I got out of jail, it was because while I was in jail that these different groups were coming in, these different people. And one of the people that came in was saying how he got sober when he was 50. And how he did that was he walked into the Salvation Army and he said, I'm here to help and I need a place to stay. So that resonated with me and I didn't know what I was going to do when I got out. And my bail was like $1,000. It was nothing. That's how bad it was. Somebody wasn't even willing to do that for me. So, and I didn't even ask, to be honest with you.
6: Yeah.
7: I just kind of sat in there and I read the Bible and just took advice from people like Merlin Klaus, the chaplain in there. And when I got out, so I'm standing there, it's snowing and it's starting to snow, about to be a blizzard later that night. And I just kind of had that, do I go back to that? Do I try it one more time to go back? And it was just like, no. Go to the place. It's down by the airport.
6: So I try and do this myself. Here's what I was able to accomplish the last several years by myself. Maybe I need some help.
7: Yeah.
6: You go to the Open Door Mission. What happens when you walk through the doors of the Open Door Mission in the state that you were in?
7: Yeah. So when I first got there, it was one of those, you know, one of those God things where I did an intake with a guy named Craig, and he was like, "Yeah, I went to Westside." Like, No kidding. I'm like, I went to Westside, and we were just a few years apart, you know, and it was just like, it was just one of those things. You're like, okay, that makes me feel better. You know, he told me he had experience with that, and that's how he ended up there himself. And then he was working there, and I'm falling out at the time, but I, mm-hmm. you know, ended up, like the next morning, it was just follow everything other than what you think, you know, don't do it. And which means stay, listen, help out, be nice, be cool, don't be judgmental. So I just started out like folding linens the next morning, and then going to serve lunch, helping out. Met some guys. We were paying people like $5 to take us. We went and got a temp job through an agency. We were actually able to get it because I was still in their system from when I got hired at GoDaddy, mm-hmm. way back when.
6: Yep.
7: You know, just I was just in their system as a good employee that did this. So they just were like, okay.
6: Yeah.
7: And then we started getting rides to this plastics company worked until like 11 at night, got a pass from the mission. And then some guys were like, hey, you should join the New Life Recovery Program, the treatment program. And I'd already been sober between the jail time and the month leading up to that. And I was like, you know what? Of course, my instincts were to fight it and not do it because that meant like a 5-month commitment. And I'm like, of course, I'm like, I'm real busy. I don't know if I can do that. Right?
6: Yeah.
7: I'm very busy. But, you know, so I just surrendered. That's the thing. Yeah. That's the difference. So I surrendered and joined this program and then just kind of moved up as the months went on. You kind of move into your own kind of studio apartment thing. At the mission a couple months into the program. And so I went from staying in the bunk with 160 guys the first night to a couple months later, 3 months later, having my own kind of little apartment almost, going to classes, doing all these things.
6: What were your thoughts on the kind of people who were staying at the Open Door Mission in the nights before you got there? And then when you got down there and you saw, like, oh, here are my bunk mates here. At the mission, what's the reality of that?
7: Well, you know, and I don't know. I'll try to wrap my head I'll try to land this, but it seems like the experience that I had playing shows and just meeting random people on the road and touring and stuff, mm-hmm. kind of maybe prepared me for meeting just random people and not even in. I mean, even in the jail setting, because towards the end, I was kind of a. I didn't have a lot of fear at that time of people, so to speak. Mm-hmm. You know, I was fear of God for sure. But anyway, so I was comfortable in the sense I wasn't afraid of anybody. But I was able to turn that, you know, stupidity and anger and rage into love. And just I could look at people and just say, I think I could see it in their eyes that they could tell that I cared about where I was at, who I was with. I wanted everybody around me to do well, kind of like I wanted everybody to have fun at the shows back mm-hmm. in the day. Mm-hmm. You know, so I just it didn't make me as nervous. The first night it did, I'll tell you. I'm sitting.
6: Sure.
7: So there's this row of chairs. Picture like a long bathroom with a bunch of sinks, row of chairs, and at the end of that is the shower room. But in between that is this towel. You got to get your towel down there. First night, I'm sitting in this thing. We get up. I'm in the last two chairs, me and this guy. And he looks like a gangster guy. And I just kind of talked to him. I was like, yeah, this doesn't seem very real. He's like, oh, it's real, bro. You're in a homeless shelter, is there? Or something like that.
6: Yeah.
7: Mm-hmm. Not to be racist. But
6: No.
7: You know, it was literally like gangster yeah. guy. And I'm just mm-hmm. like, that hit. I was like, oh, God, what happened? Mm-hmm. And yeah. and it just, you know, it was, it was very... eye-opening, and it was I was meant to be there, and if you take away as much as I really want to take away some of the things that happened, if any of them were taken away from the story, I probably wouldn't be here. Like, if we would have got signed and at least in the man down part, I don't know what would have happened with Bloomer, but I probably would have ended up having more resources to do bad things, and so I'm very humble.
6: If you have that situation going on within you, it doesn't matter where you are,
7: right.
6: you take that with you.
7: Yeah.
6: And from my vantage point, which is more like, 35,000 feet, I saw a guy, I used to work with your dad in radio, and then I saw you on stage with all these bands I like, and I'd see you here and there. It's been a while since I'd seen you. And then the other day I call up to give some money to the Open Door Mission, and you answer the phone. You're like, hey, man, it's me. It's Joel. And I'm like, oh, and I'm thinking, what a nice guy. Joel has volunteered his time, probably, taking time away from his family and his business and his beautiful house and making sure the lawn is all perfectly manicured. I haven't seen Joel in a while. Surely he's doing great. And he's just the kind of guy who could take off on a Thursday afternoon and just say, I just want to volunteer my time at the Open Door Mission. I'm like, what are you doing? You're like, I've been living here. And I was like, what?
8: Yeah.
6: Joel Casera? Really? And so when was that transition from you go through the doors, you get some responsibility, you got your own apartment, you're going through this recovery program. When was it that, the CEO, Candace Gregory, or someone else come to you and say, you can do a lot of good for other people who are where you were months ago, who come to us in the state that you were in, to get them to where you are now? How did that work?
7: So for right when I graduated the program, I applied in the kitchen. I just wanted to be just remain a part of that place and to really take my addiction seriously and utilize all the things I could, which is being around that place really helped me be sober. So I ended up working in the kitchen for, very little money, but it didn't matter at that point. It still doesn't matter. But and then one day while I was working in there, the chief operating officer, or chief impact officer, sorry, Steve Frazee, very good friend, was standing in the lunch line, and I'm going to do it. And I walked up to him and said, hey, is there anything else, maybe you could see me doing here that I can be more impactful myself? And he had me come over to his office the next day. And so I ended up being getting hired as his assistant. So I ended up doing a lot of computer stuff and managing.
6: Is that rare that people who are in the program end up getting a job to work within the mission? I know some nonprofit places do pull from within so that the next people come through there and say, you don't know where I've been. You go, oh, sit down. Let's talk about it. I know exactly where you've
7: been. It might be a little more than most. I think we're
6: But not every organization will do that. They'll pull in people from the outside to give a different perspective. So is that unusual for the mission?
7: I think it's a reflection on the program and on the facility, because we actually have about 50% of our employees have lived experience and have gone through the program. So it's amazing. So and with the run of people since I've been there, a lot of those are still working there. So it's fantastic. We love the place. I'm working for Steve, and then one day Candace came into my office and said, there's an opening working with donors, and I think you'd be really good for it. I'm paraphrasing, but that was it. Mm-hmm. And when she says something like that, you do it. So I did it. I gave it a shot.
6: How long ago was that?
7: That was back in April of 25.
6: Okay.
7: So over a year ago.
6: Here the other day when I talked to you on the phone, and then I saw her later that day, and I said, I just talked to one of your people. I just talked to Joel Casera, and her face lit up so bright. She's like, I love Joel.
7: Oh, man.
6: And she has such a heart for the people who come through the mission, whether they're there for a night or whether they end up being there for years in various capacities, as you have done. So now you're working with donors. So let's put some of your skills to work here. There are people who see those in the streets. Like I said, it's a pretty visible issue in Omaha anymore. Homelessness, panhandlers, that kind of thing. People drive by there. They see that. They don't see your situation. They see some of that. They're like, this is all scammers, and these are people who are just going to take my money and use it to buy booze. I'm not giving any money to this issue. Talk about that thought versus what the Open Door Mission does about it and why it would be beneficial to steer those dollars and give that thought towards giving money to the Open Door Mission.
7: From my perspective, the thing that I can tell people without any, with no hesitation, is that I'm one of the people that you helped. It is different. Everybody's got a little different story. So when you see people on the side of the road, and I always thought thought about that. Why is this person homeless? What's going on? Why are they doing it? You know, and you hear people say, don't give, don't do this, don't do that. You know, there's actually some truth to that. What the Open Door Mission does, and we have compassion cards, we call them, which you can call us up or come down and visit us. Come down and do a tour of campus with me, too, or with our team. We love showing people around. But these cards, we offer free rides down to the mission. So, and we offer food, we offer clothing, we offer shelter, we offer all these things. You know, the thing that if somebody really wants help, we have those things for people. So that was kind of the thing with me, was I had no idea. I don't know what I pictured the place looking like or being like, but it was nothing like what it ended up being. It was very clean and very there's, you know, Bible verses all over the walls, which people have tried to pay us to take down. But yeah, it's just you want people to get, you want to help people out. That's our hearts. I mean, especially Omaha, almost such an awesome town. This area is so great. But you really, that's just kind of feeding the, you're kind of feeding the addiction with that. So you know, we recommend that you offer a compassion card, or have you heard of the Open Door Mission, or have you heard of Santa Francis? Have you heard of these places? You know, whatever place. But you know, obviously, we feel people have the best shot at Open Door, but
6: there are different rules depending on which shelter you're in.
7: Yeah, it's a dry. We are a dry shelter, so we're gonna.
6: That's a big one.
7: Yeah.
6: I don't know that. I mean, before we move any further here and kind of wrap this up here, for those who want to learn more about donating to the Open Door Mission, where do they go? What do they do?
7: You can just go to opendoormission.org. opendoormission.org. Our Facebook page is real active. We've actually got a team of like 8 of us or people that that post on there and read it frequently. So you can send us a message through there as well. You know, or just give us a call. It's, I think it's 402-422-1111. I hope that's right.
6: if it's not, I will take it out of the before this broadcast. Right. Okay.
7: But yeah, just anything we can do for you to facilitate a good experience, coming down to volunteer is the best, one of the best things. Even though I did it as a homeless person, when I was volunteering, when I first got there, I mean, that was another thing too. It was being on that side of the lunch line. You know, you see a different face than you do when they're sitting at the table with their head down, or when I'm sitting at my table with my head down. You know, it's a wonderful thing. So there's so many great things about the Open Door Mission, and nobody has, not many people have been down there. You know, as many people as we'd like to see it. It's 440,000 square feet, like 8 buildings. We just did our new hospitality.
6: It's a campus.
7: It's a campus. Yeah, exactly. So.
6: Your journey has gone so far over the last 30 years. It's gone amazingly far over the last 3 years. I don't get the sense that you feel that you're at a finish line or maybe anywhere close. What's next now?
7: You know, Candace asked me that the other week. You know, she does this really cool thing where she sits down one-on-one with everybody on her staff. And she asked that question. I don't really have a very good answer for it. I just said I want to be a part of the team. I'd like to be a part of the leadership team. You know, I feel very, very passionate about you know, I asked that Steve Frazee guy, how do you, when people keep coming back every like 7, 8, 10 times, how do you deal with that? And he's like, well, you know what? One of these times it's going to work. You know, so
6: they keep coming back. They obviously see some value,
7: right? Yeah, there's something there.
6: I'm thinking though, if Candace Gregory, CEO of the Open Door Mission, says like, "What do you want to do next?" I'm wondering if you're leery to throw a goal out there because as we talked about earlier, you had goals. You were so close to meeting them. It didn't work out. And is it the leeriness of setting a goal? Because you're afraid that maybe what happens if I don't achieve it, that you're like, look, let's just get through the end of the day. Let's get through the end of the week, and I'll assess how the week went. Like, I took a step forward here. That day I took a step backwards, but I took 2 steps forward the next day. And at the end of the week, let's just see if we're getting a little closer to where I want to be. Is that the healthy way of looking at it right now for you?
7: I think that would be a very healthy way, considering what I am trying to do on a daily basis, which is just, you know, literally be where my hands are at. And you know, when I was thinking about those things back in the day, you know, it's kind of like we were talking about, it kind of lost focus on on just the simple, you know, facts of just being a good person. It would have probably been enough back then, you know. So
6: if you can't appreciate who and where you are during the process, then you won't appreciate where you are should you meet that goal. It's about, hey, all right, so I worked really hard to get to this point. And maybe it feels like I thought it would. Maybe it's better. Maybe I need to push this a little further. Mm. I mean, that's for everyone. That's for all of us. Mm. And I think that you sharing your story has made a lot of people kind of reevaluate, not just, you know, where, like, hey, yeah, I was living on the streets. That's not everyone's story, but everyone has a story where they think about where they thought they'd be, where they wanted to be, and it didn't work out. But now look where you are and how much you can appreciate where you are right now and where you're going on this new path. And Joel, that's what I see as your story. And the next time, if there is a next time for you to start writing and playing music, I can't wait to hear what it sounds like.
7: Appreciate that.
6: Joel Cacera, it's been a real pleasure to talk with you about your journey through the Open Door Mission and where you are right now. And I look forward to having this conversation for years to come. Thank you very much for sitting down with me today.
7: Thank you, Scott. Very grateful. Appreciate you.
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93.3 The Wolf. 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

0: 93.3 The Wolf, the home of country's greatest hits in Omaha. Alabama, if you're going to play in Texas, you got to have a fiddle in the band. Now, rumor has it that that song was first played by Alabama in public at the Houston Astrodome. And you play that song for the first time in Texas, you kind of know what's going to happen. You know it's going to be a number one hit. You know it's going to be big, right?
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1: Well, I hope you're having a real nice, peaceful Sunday morning. 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
1: 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Yeah, 6 years. I've got the receipts to prove it, but congratulations. 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
1: Pam Tillis, maybe it was Memphis. I'm Bob Pickett. Maybe you can win $1,000 again tomorrow. Yes, it is back. 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

Country's greatest hits for Council Bluffs. 93.3, The Wolf. Saw him a few weeks ago hosting his 4th July picnic. Man, he sounds great. He's doing great. Willie, on the road.

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93.3 The Wolf, I'm Bob Pickett. 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While you're on the iHeartRadio app, tap the talk back mic and record your message. 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
1: Sugarland and stay. Hi there, it's Bob Pickett. Have you been keeping up with the saga of Jackie the Bald Eagle? Now, my wife's a teacher. She's been watching these eagles for a couple of years now, along with her kindergarten class. And Jackie the Eagle was injured a couple of weeks ago. The eagle is in rehabilitation in Ojai, California, which, by the way, is a beautiful place right now. But this rehab center for the eagle in Ojai has received thousands and thousands of dollars, which is real nice donation, tens of thousands of dollars in donations to take care of this eagle. And they're pretty cool. We went to, in Alaska a couple of weeks ago, we went to a raptor rehab facility in Sitka, which is just amazing. Take a look at those photos and the videos on my my page on Instagram at Bob Pickett Radio on Instagram. But hopefully Jackie will be out very soon.
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1: Good morning, I'm Bob Pickett. Yesterday was Day of the Cowboy, so how about a cowboy song? This was originally written as a wedding song, so I need to put that on my list. Cowboy, Take Me Away, The Chicks.

0: country's greatest hits for Omaha. 93.3 The Wolf with me, Bob Pickett. 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

0: 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Joni Messina, I'm all right. 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

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Hey there, it's Bob Pickett. Go see 70 costumes of some beloved Disney characters like Cinderella, Maleficent, and Captain Jack Sparrow that are on display now at the Durham Museum. 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
1: Hank Williams Jr., family tradition. 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
7: Historic day for Salvador Perez. Home run number 318 for the Royals, passing George Brett in all-time home runs as Kansas City beats the Tigers 3-2. Yankees over the Phillies 3-1. Ryan Weathers strikes out 7. Wells and Dominguez with solo home runs. Kentavious Caldwell-Pope has agreed to a buyout with the Grizzlies. 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I'm Trey Bender.
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1: I just love Sunday mornings. I love playing this music. I love these songs to just take you back in time. Where were you the first time you heard this hit from Alabama? Rolling down.

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93.3 The Wolf. Tim McGraw, real good man. Pretty good actor, too. You've seen him in Friday Night Lights, right? I'm Bob Pickett. Speaking of movies, have you seen the movie The Odyssey yet? I want to see that. I know it's a long movie. I had to read the book in high school. Actually, I read the Cliff Notes. They still make Cliff Notes? Anyway, The Odyssey has made so far $265 million the first week. And people are saying, well, it's... People are having problems with it. I'll watch

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9: Today is a First Alert 6 weather day as we are tracking dangerous heat and very high humidity for today. Highs will reach around 100 degrees with a peak heat index at around 115 degrees with partly cloudy skies. We could see an isolated severe storm late in the day into the early evening. From the First Alert 6 Weather Center, I'm meteorologist Bo Fogel.
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1: Well, here it is, July the 26th. A lot of kids getting ready to head to college. My kid is coming back. He graduates this coming Friday. I'm so proud of him. It's taken 6 years, but he finished. That's good. Chastity, there goes my life.

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0: country's greatest hits play here. 93.3 The Wolf. Brooks and Dunn, that ain't no way to go. I'm Bob Pickett. I told you I was going to tell you the story behind Tracy Byrd's remake of the Johnny Paycheck classic, Don't Take Her, She's All I Got. 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I'd love to play you the clip that Tracy Byrd told me, but it's a little too long that I can play on the radio. 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
1: One of my favorite places on the planet, Fort Worth, Texas. Especially Billy Bob's. Yeah, got a t-shirt to prove I've been there and the ticket stubs, but yeah, it is fun. Does Fort Worth ever cross your mind? George Strait.

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Country's greatest hits for Omaha, 93.3 The Wolf. Hey there, it's Bob Pickett. Go see 70 costumes of some beloved Disney characters like Cinderella, Melissa, and Captain Jack Sparrow that are on display now at the Durham Museum. We'll see you there with 93.3 The Wolf.

0: 93.3 The Wolf, the home of country's greatest hits in Omaha. The Judds, why not me? I'm Bob Pickett. Did you see the new episode of Star Trek, Strange New Worlds? Now, just a couple of seasons left, right? That's it. I don't want to spoil it if you haven't watched it, but it's worth having Paramount Plus for, it really is. And if you love Star Trek, the old shows, somehow this first episode, and again, no spoilers, involves playing cowboys, the riding horses, and dinosaurs. But man, it is so good. Watch it.
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14: At Fenway Park, the Jays blank the Red Sox 6-0. Dylan Cease with a one-hitter. The Red Sox make a move. They trade left-hander Connolly early to the Nationals for infielder Curtis Meade in a swap of young talent. A's All-Star catcher Shea Langeliers may miss the rest of the season with a torn right knee meniscus. Royals beat the Tigers. Salvador Perez, home run number 318, passing George Brett on the Royals all-time list. I'm Trey Bender.
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1: Sarah Evans and Suds and the Bucket, Dave Teft in. What are we celebrating today? Let's start the day off on a good note. Happy birthday. Happy anniversary. If you got something good in your life, man, hey, we are happy for you. But maybe you're struggling a little bit today and you're looking for something to celebrate. Today is All or Nothing Day. Not exactly sure what that means, but it's either all or it's nothing. Maybe you're going to celebrate everything or you'll celebrate nothing. It's also National Burt's Day. And I got to be honest, I had to look this one up. What is Burt's Day? And it is so simple. Ernie and Bert. It's a day celebrating the Muppet Bert. And it's also National Coffee Milkshake Day. I'm not a fan of coffee, so I'll just take the milkshake part of it and get my own little celebration going this afternoon. Alabama, we got Reba and Vince. Brooks and Dunn coming up.
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8: Today is a First Alert 6 weather day as we are tracking dangerous heat and very high humidity for today. Highs will reach around 100 degrees with a peak heat index at around 115 degrees with partly cloudy skies. We could see an isolated severe storm late in the day into the early evening. From the First Alert 6 Weather Center, I'm meteorologist Bo Fogle.
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Country's greatest hits play here, 93.3 The Wolf. So what are the secrets to a long life? We're going to go to an expert on this one. Someone who just turned 108 shares their wisdom. And I'll share it with you coming up in two songs.

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1: George Strait, check yes or no. Dave Taft here sharing the secrets to a long life. Now, they're not my secrets. We had a lady in Delaware just turned 108, and someone asked her, what's the secret to longevity? And she says, and I love this, keep moving daily. Exercise is a movement, is a routine. You can't just sit there and be sedentary. Eat healthy foods. You know, we see the stories. I drink whiskey and smoke cigars and I live to be 98. Well, this person's 108, says eat healthy food. Be independent. Don't rely on everybody else to do your stuff. Keep your mind busy, which I think is very important, and expand your horizons. You know what? Basically, it's living life. You're 108, live it. Don't just sit there and go, I'm 108, what am I going to do today? No. Whether you're 108, you're 100, you're 80, you're 50, get out and enjoy life.
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If you're looking for love, maybe you're looking in the wrong places. 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

0: 93.3, the Wolf Country's greatest hits. Hank Williams Jr. and a country boy can't survive. Dave Taft here. I want to go with the talkback topic today because I was thinking about this solar cover I bought for my pool a few years back. Used it the first year. Haven't touched it since. It was kind of a pain to set up and take down the whole nine yards, and it's just sat there. So I'm wondering, what is something you bought for summer that you haven't used? Great way to join the conversation. 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
1: No, there's still time to get out on that summer vacation. 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

Country's greatest hits for Council Bluffs, 93.3 The Wolf. Got a talk back topic going today. 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You had good intentions. 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
1: There's Garth Brooks and the Thunder Rolls. And my name is Dave Taft. And doing a talkback topic today, I want to know, what is that one thing you bought for summer that you have yet to use? 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
1: 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The last two summers, we haven't done much of that. 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

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Now, we got a request from the iHeartRadio app for this one. 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
1: Montgomery Gentry and Hell Yeah. Dave Taft here. Talk back topic today. I want to know, what's that one thing you've bought for summer but haven't been able to use yet?
2: 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I do have a trip coming up. It is going to get use, I promise.
1: All right, we're going to hold you to that. 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You know, and I'm going to fit into this bathing suit this year. And then it becomes, well, maybe I'm going to fit into this bathing suit next year or the year after. But still, it's a cute suit.
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1: Tommy Keith, a little less talk, a lot more action. Dave Taft here, talk back topic we got going today. I want to know what's something you bought for summer, but have yet to use. You had all the intentions of the world. Maybe it was something for the yard. We heard patio furniture earlier. We've talked about bathing suits. What is one thing that you bought? You thought this is going to be so cool, and yet there it sits.
2: I bought a beach chair last summer, and I still haven't used it.
1: 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You know what? I'm going to get to it, and you get busy. My wife told me officially that we have no open weekends for the rest of the summer. It's like, where are we going to do all these things? We had all these plans, all these things that we were going to do, and yet still no time. There it sits.
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And did you know you can leave us a message while you're listening to us on the iHeartRadio app? Want to hear a song? Maybe you got something in mind? 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

0: 93.3 The Wolf, the home of country's greatest hits in Omaha, Alabama, mountain music. Dave Taft here, and thank you so much. Today I've been doing a talkback topic, and you guys have been a lot of different things. Things that you bought for summer that you're not going to use. And the reason I brought it up was I had bought a solar cover for the pool and used it the first year, and I've never used it again. And the reason being, it was just kind of big, kind of clunky. I'm the one that always had to put it on and take it off, and it just kind of lost all motivation with it. So I was wondering, what is something you bought and have not used yet this summer?
1: I bought hiking boots, telling myself that I would be hiking and enjoying the great outdoors. And then I'm like, nah, it's hot outside.
0: Yeah, it's like buying, you know, those cross trainers. Because I'm going to get out there and I'm going to do some running. I'm going to do this, some workout shoes. And yet, they look pretty nice as I just walk around town in them.
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20: Today is a First Alert 6 weather day as we are tracking dangerous heat and very high humidity for today. Highs will reach around 100 degrees with a peak heat index at around 115 degrees with partly cloudy skies. We could see an isolated severe storm late in the day into the early evening. From the First Alert 6 Weather Center, I'm meteorologist Bo Fogle.
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1: Tim McGraw, Indian Outlaw, Dave Taft here, and I believe dogs just can't learn a lesson. You say you can train them, but yet, second time around, Reggie, our dog, got hit by a skunk. We were sitting there the other night. My wife instantly sniffed, skunk, Reggie, and I flew into the backyard where he was. Sure enough, there he is, burying his face in the ground, rolling around, scratching, you know, trying to get the smell off of him. Peroxide, what do we use? Peroxide, baking soda, and dish detergent. It worked okay, but you know at that point, you know, you're not bringing the dog inside because it never happens like in the middle of the day where you have a chance to really work on it. It either happens first thing in the morning, you know, get up, you put the dog out, boom, skunk. Or it happens late at night. This was about 10:30 the other night. Like, oh, well, you can't bring the dog in now because now he's going to stink up the whole house like that burned rubber smell, which is horrible. What is your go-to? If your dog has been skunked, what did you use? Let me know. Talkback Mike, a great way to get to us. Also, find me on Facebook, social media, at Dave Taft.
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We appreciate that, Marcy. Thanks for the kind words. And here's your end-of-hour request. 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
1: Sugar Land and Baby Girl, Dave Taft here. What are we celebrating today? National Days Of, because every day is a national day of something. The reason I started this was because I got tired of missing out on National Pizza Day and National Donut Day. You know, you can get free pizza and free donuts, so I watch this like a hawk. So, for instance, today, what are we celebrating? Well, first off, it's National Burt's Day. Had to look this one up. I had no idea what National Burt's Day was all about. Turns out it's celebrating Bert, Ernie and Bert, from Sesame Street. All right. It's also All or Nothing Day, which I guess you could really celebrate or just kind of bypass. And it's also National Coffee Milkshake Day. You notice in the summertime, there's a lot of days, national days, that center around ice cream.
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2: Very warm this evening and overnight tonight, with low temperatures dropping down to right around

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greatest hits for Omaha, 93.3 The Wolf. I'm Dave Taft, and take the kids to see some life-size animatronic dinosaurs at the Ritson Gardens. Dinosaurs around the world in great outdoors. Now this exhibit's already going on. We hope to see you there with 93.3 The Wolf.

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I'm beginning to believe national parks aren't for everybody. First, messing with buffaloes, not a good idea. And now this. I'll tell you about this one coming up in two songs.

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1: Lone Star and Amazed, Dave Taft here. You know what I'm amazed at? I'm amazed at all the things people do despite being told not to at national parks. I mean, how many videos have we seen over the last few weeks of people being tossed around like rag dolls when it comes to messing with a bison? You don't do it. You see them, stay in the car. Take a nice picture there. Maybe roll down your window, but don't get anywhere near them. And the other thing people are doing, and this one totally baffles me, is to jump out and try to walk like on those prismatic springs, that colorful mat around the thermal areas. You're not supposed to do that because they say that's a thin layer. It's not solid ground. And if you fall through, basically, that's boiling hot water centimeters under your feet. And if you fall through, that says you will melt in seconds. But yet the other day, two people filmed walking on the mats. Trust me, you don't want to do it. They put those barriers up for a reason. It's like when you get to the park, they don't tell you not to do things because they think it's going to spoil all your fun. No, no, no. They tell you not to do those things because it could save your life.
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I'm Dave Taft, and Tracy Lawrence is going to be performing at the Astro in La Vista. 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

0: country's greatest hits for Council Bluffs, 93.3 The Wolf. Travis Tritt, Lord have mercy on a working man. Dave Taft here, and if you're looking for advice on something, you go to the experts, right? The people in the know. And if you're looking for the way to live a long, happy life, maybe Susan Young Brown. And she could help you. She's from Delaware and just turned 108 and shared her secrets for longevity. And you know what? These are all really good. Keep moving. Daily exercise with movement is part of her routine. She says eat healthy food, be independent, keep your mind busy, and expand your horizon. So basically, it sounds like just keep living. Because we hear stories all the time. You know what? People work really hard their whole life, and then they retire and take it easy. And next thing you know, we're seeing them in the newspaper, the obituary. No, no, no. Just keep out. Keep doing what you're doing. If you were busy before, keep busy again.
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0: Very warm this evening and overnight tonight, with low temperatures dropping down to right around 80 degrees. Late this evening and early into the overnight hours, we could see some isolated severe thunderstorms with some damaging winds. As we head into the day on our Monday, high temperature of 103, First Alert 6 weather day with feel-like temperatures up to 120. From the First Alert 6 Weather Center, I'm meteorologist Carmelo Latuca.
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1: 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Don't have to worry about me picking up the phone. I might be out grabbing myself a snack. No, no. Make sure it gets here. Use the Talkback Mike. Let me know what you want to hear.

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1: I don't know why I'm just learning about this. In my advanced years, I thought that maybe this would have come up in conversation. How many goldfish have you ever had, you know, over the course of your life? They don't last very long as pets. You win them at a carnival, bring them home, and next thing you know, you're, you know, sitting there with an empty tank. You know how big these things can get? It's a problem in Alberta, Canada. I'll share it with you coming up in two songs.

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0: This is 93.3 The Wolf. Johnny Messina heads Carolina, tails California. Dave Taft here. Are you ready to have your mind blown? Because I had no idea this is the way it was. Goldfish, right? Every kid has one as a pet every now and then. They don't last that long. But it's nice to, you know, teach a kid a little responsibility about feeding it and cleaning the tank. Well, people in Alberta, Canada have this habit, I guess, of illegally dumping them. Apparently, they get to be too much. I mean, it's a goldfish. How could it be too much? The problem is, when they're released into the wild, and here's the part that blows my mind, you know how big these things can get? They say up to 19 inches and weigh as much as 9 pounds. That little tiny fish that you got in that little round bowl that you picked up at a carnival because you threw a ping pong ball can get to be 19 inches long. I think challenge accepted on this one. They say they've had hundreds of dumping incidents, and they got a Don't Let It Loose campaign. By the way, they can fine you $71,000 if you're letting that goldfish go into the wild now and up to a year in prison.
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0: 93.3, The Wolf, country's greatest hits. And thanks so much for hanging out with us on a Sunday afternoon. I am Heath West. Not thinking about tomorrow. Not thinking about work tomorrow. We're just thinking about the fact that it's still the weekend. Got one of the stars of our iHeartRadio Music Festival on the way, Kenny Chesney with I Go Back. Got Dwight Yoakam, Joe Diffie too. Hang on.
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24: Very warm this evening and overnight tonight, with low temperatures dropping down to right around 80 degrees. Late this evening and early into the overnight hours, we could see some isolated severe thunderstorms with some damaging winds. As we head into the day on our Monday, high temperature of 103, First Alert 6 weather day with feel-like temperatures up to 120. From the First Alert 6 Weather Center, I'm meteorologist Carmelo Latuca.
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And if your next Whopper is unsatisfactory, you could get a remake. 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
23: It's official. Congratulations to the three newest members of Major League Baseball's Hall of Fame, Jeff Kent, Carlos Beltran, and Andrew Jones. The Dodgers, they fell to the Mets, who rallied and threw up 8 runs on L.A. The Red Sox are a Major League best 17-3 in July. They win the rubber match against the Blue Jays. And news out of the NFL, the Patriots have offered cornerback Christian Gonzalez the richest contract in DB history. I'm Rob Bush.
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